0: medications. The jury was unable to reach a unanimous verdict after 7 days of deliberations, leaving the judge no choice but to rule a mistrial. From Bureaus Worldwide, this is FSN.
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1: From Feature Story News in Washington, I'm Nick Harper with the Week in Review. This week saw a flare-up in fighting between the U.S. and Iran. Both sides traded attacks, and Iran asked the International Criminal Court to investigate after an apparent U.S. missile strike killed five people at a wedding celebration. The White House says there are currently no plans for talks with Iran more than 6 months into the conflict. Evsen Jagruti Dave has more from Washington.
2: U.S. President Donald Trump says that the U.S. is prepared to strike Iran again anytime we want after hitting them very hard. He said that the U.S. did more than just blow up their radar, that they took out their equipment all along the Strait of Hormuz, some offensive, some defensive. He also said that the midterms is not affecting the U.S. strategy in Iran, saying that he's not running in these elections, but that his party understands the need to prevent Iran from having a nuclear weapon. This is a stated U.S. war aim, but one that has yet to be achieved.
1: Meanwhile, U.S. Army Secretary Dan Driscoll resigned on Monday evening after months of clashes with Defense Secretary Pete Hegseth. Driscoll was the youngest Army Secretary in U.S. history and a close ally of the Vice President J.D. Vance. He reportedly raised concerns that Hegseth was undermining Army readiness by firing generals responsible for modernization efforts. The death toll from Nepal's catastrophic flooding rose to more than 1,250 this week, with over 4,000 people still unaccounted for. Rescuers did pull a handful of people out alive around 10 days after the floods, but hundreds of workers are still believed to be trapped inside hydropower tunnels that are buried under thick mud. Survivors have been holding symbolic funerals for those who are still missing, as FSN's Neha Punia reports from New Delhi.
3: Many, though, have said that they are losing hope of finding the bodies of their loved ones and have been using effigies and photographs to put missing family members to rest. Some others say they are still hoping for a miracle, including some families of 900 workers believed to be trapped inside hydropower tunnels in Nepal. Rescue teams and foreign specialist crews have been racing for days to clear these tunnels of thick mud. It's unclear how many workers trapped inside are still alive.
1: On Friday, a Massachusetts judge declared a mistrial in the case of Lindsay Clancy. The former nurse had admitted killing her three young children but denied murder on grounds of diminished responsibility, claiming she was suffering from postpartum psychosis brought on by

girl, she work the bow, she break it down, she take it low, she's fine as hell, she's about the dough, doing a thing right on the floor, and money, money she making, look at the way she's shaking, make you wanna touch her, wanna taste her, have you lusting for her, don't crazy face it. She's so much more than you used to, knows just how to move.

have we got news.

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1: From Feature Story News in Washington, I'm Nick Harper with the Week in Review. This week saw a flare-up in fighting between the US and Iran. Both sides traded attacks, and Iran asked the International Criminal Court to investigate after an apparent US missile strike killed five people at a wedding celebration. The White House says there are currently no plans for talks with Iran more than 6 months into the conflict. Evsen's Jagruti Dave has more from Washington.
2: US President Donald Trump says that the US is prepared to strike Iran again anytime we want after hitting them very hard. He said that the US did more than just blow up their radar, that they took out their equipment all along the Strait of Hormuz, some offensive, some defensive. He also said that the midterms is not affecting the US strategy in Iran, saying that he's not running in these elections, but that his party understands the need to prevent Iran from having a nuclear weapon. This is a stated US war aim, but one that has yet to be achieved.
1: Meanwhile, US Army Secretary Dan Driscoll resigned on Monday evening after months of clashes with Defense Secretary Pete Hegseth. Driscoll was the youngest Army Secretary in US history and a close ally of the Vice President J.D. Vance. He reportedly raised concerns that Hegseth was undermining Army readiness by firing generals responsible for modernization efforts. The death toll from Nepal's catastrophic flooding rose to more than 1,250 this week, with over 4,000 people still unaccounted for. Rescuers did pull a handful of people out alive around 10 days after the floods, but hundreds of workers are still believed to be trapped inside hydropower tunnels that are buried under thick mud. Survivors have been holding symbolic funerals for those who are still missing, as FSN's Neha Punia reports from New Delhi.
3: Many, though, have said that they are losing hope of finding the bodies of their loved ones and have been using effigies and photographs to put missing family members to rest. Some others say they are still hoping for a miracle, including some families of 900 workers believed to be trapped inside hydropower tunnels in Nepal. Rescue teams and foreign specialist crews have been racing for days to clear these tunnels of thick mud. It's unclear how many workers trapped inside are still alive.
1: On Friday, a Massachusetts judge declared a mistrial in the case of Lindsay Clancy. The former nurse had admitted killing her three young children but denied murder on grounds of diminished responsibility, claiming she was suffering from postpartum psychosis brought on by medications. The jury was unable to reach a unanimous verdict after 7 days of deliberations, leaving the judge no choice but to rule a mistrial.
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1: From Feature Story News in Washington, I'm Nick Harper with the Week in Review. This week saw a flare-up in fighting between the U.S. and Iran. Both sides traded attacks, and Iran asked the International Criminal Court to investigate after an apparent U.S. missile strike killed five people at a wedding celebration. The White House says there are currently no plans for talks with Iran more than 6 months into the conflict. Evsen's Jagruti Dave has more from Washington.
2: U.S. President Donald Trump says that the U.S. is prepared to strike Iran again anytime we want after hitting them very hard. He said that the U.S. did more than just blow up their radar, that they took out their equipment all along the Strait of Hormuz, some offensive, some defensive. He also said that the midterms is not affecting the U.S. strategy in Iran, saying that he's not running in these elections, but that his party understands the need to prevent Iran from having a nuclear weapon. This is a stated U.S. war aim, but one that has yet to be achieved.
1: Meanwhile, U.S. Army Secretary Dan Driscoll resigned on Monday evening after months of clashes with Defense Secretary Pete Hegseth. Driscoll was the youngest Army Secretary in U.S. history and a close ally of the Vice President J.D. Vance. He reportedly raised concerns that Hegseth was undermining Army readiness by firing generals responsible for modernization efforts. The death toll from Nepal's catastrophic flooding rose to more than 1,250 this week, with over 4,000 people still unaccounted for. Rescuers did pull a handful of people out alive around 10 days after the floods, but hundreds of workers are still believed to be trapped inside hydropower tunnels that are buried under thick mud. Survivors have been holding symbolic funerals for those who are still missing, as FSN's Neha Punia reports from New Delhi.
3: Many, though, have said that they are losing hope of finding the bodies of their loved ones and have been using effigies and photographs to put missing family members to rest. Some others say they are still hoping for a miracle, including some families of 900 workers believed to be trapped inside hydropower tunnels in Nepal. Rescue teams and foreign specialist crews have been racing for days to clear these tunnels of thick mud. It's unclear how many workers trapped inside are still alive.
1: On Friday, a Massachusetts judge declared a mistrial in the case of Lindsay Clancy. The former nurse had admitted killing her three young children but denied murder on grounds of diminished responsibility, claiming she was suffering from postpartum psychosis brought on by medications. The jury was unable to reach a unanimous verdict after 7 days of deliberations, leaving the judge no choice but to rule a mistrial. From Bureaus Worldwide, this is FSN.
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1: From feature story news in Washington, I'm Nick Harper with the Week in Review. This week saw a flare-up in fighting between the U.S. and Iran. Both sides traded attacks, and Iran asked the International Criminal Court to investigate after an apparent U.S. missile strike killed five people at a wedding celebration. The White House says there are currently no plans for talks with Iran more than 6 months into the conflict. Ever since Jagruti Dave has more from Washington.
2: U.S. President Donald Trump says that the U.S. is prepared to strike Iran again anytime we want after hitting them very hard. He said that the U.S. did more than just blow up their radar, that they took out their equipment all along the Strait of Hormuz, some offensive, some defensive. He also said that the midterms is not affecting the U.S. strategy in Iran, saying that he's not running in these elections, but that his party understands the need to prevent Iran from having a nuclear weapon. This is the stated U.S. war aim, but one that has yet to be achieved.
1: Meanwhile, U.S. Army Secretary Dan Driscoll resigned on Monday evening after months of clashes with Defense Secretary Pete Hegseth. Driscoll was the youngest Army Secretary in U.S. history and a close ally of the Vice President J.D. Vance. He reportedly raised concerns that Hegseth was undermining Army readiness by firing generals responsible for modernization efforts. The death toll from Nepal's catastrophic flooding rose to more than 1,250 this week, with over 4,000 people still unaccounted for. Rescuers did pull a handful of people out alive around 10 days after the floods, but hundreds of workers are still believed to be trapped inside hydropower tunnels that are buried under thick mud. Survivors have been holding symbolic funerals for those who are still missing, as FSN's Neha Punia reports from New Delhi.
3: Many, though, have said that they are losing hope of finding the bodies of their loved ones and have been using effigies and photographs to put missing family members to rest. Some others say they are still hoping for a miracle, including some families of 900 workers believed to be trapped inside hydropower tunnels in Nepal. Rescue teams and foreign specialist crews have been racing for days to clear these tunnels of thick mud. It's unclear how many workers trapped inside are still alive.
1: On Friday, a Massachusetts judge declared a mistrial in the case of Lindsay Clancy. The former nurse had admitted killing her three young children but denied murder on grounds of diminished responsibility, claiming she was suffering from postpartum psychosis brought on by medications. The jury was unable to reach a unanimous verdict after 7 days of deliberations, leaving the judge no choice but to rule a mistrial. From Bureaus Worldwide, this is FSN.
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1: I'm 80 years old, so I'm bathing in a banana hammock. 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
1: From Feature Story News in Washington, I'm Nick Harper with the Week in Review. This week saw a flare-up in fighting between the U.S. and Iran. Both sides traded attacks, and Iran asked the International Criminal Court to investigate after an apparent U.S. missile strike killed five people at a wedding celebration. The White House says there are currently no plans for talks with Iran more than 6 months into the conflict. Evsen's Jagruti Dave has more from Washington.
2: U.S. President Donald Trump says that the U.S. is prepared to strike Iran again anytime we want after hitting them very hard. He said that the U.S. did more than just blow up their radar, that they took out their equipment all along the Strait of Hormuz, some offensive, some defensive. He also said that the midterms is not affecting the U.S. strategy in Iran, saying that he's not running in these elections, but that his party understands the need to prevent Iran from having a nuclear weapon. This is a stated U.S. war aim, but one that has yet to be achieved.
1: Meanwhile, U.S. Army Secretary Dan Driscoll resigned on Monday evening after months of clashes with Defense Secretary Pete Hegseth. Driscoll was the youngest Army Secretary in U.S. history and a close ally of the Vice President J.D. Vance. He reportedly raised concerns that Hegseth was undermining Army readiness by firing generals responsible for modernization efforts. The death toll from Nepal's catastrophic flooding rose to more than 1,250 this week, with over 4,000 people still unaccounted for. Rescuers did pull a handful of people out alive around 10 days after the floods, but hundreds of workers are still believed to be trapped inside hydropower tunnels that are buried under thick mud. Survivors have been holding symbolic funerals for those who are still missing, as FSN's Neha Punia reports from New Delhi.
3: Many, though, have said that they are losing hope of finding the bodies of their loved ones and have been using effigies and photographs to put missing family members to rest. Some others say they are still hoping for a miracle, including some families of 900 workers believed to be trapped inside hydropower tunnels in Nepal. Rescue teams and foreign specialist crews have been racing for days to clear these tunnels of thick mud. It's unclear how many workers trapped inside are still alive.
1: On Friday, a Massachusetts judge declared a mistrial in the case of Lindsay Clancy. The former nurse had admitted killing her three young children but denied murder on grounds of diminished responsibility, claiming she was suffering from postpartum psychosis brought on by medications. The jury was unable to reach a unanimous verdict after 7 days of deliberations, leaving the judge no choice but to rule a mistrial. From Bureaus Worldwide, this is FSN.
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0: Update. Today, the Balearic Islands, including the picturesque northern and northeastern parts of Mallorca, are under a yellow heat warning. From midday until just before 7 in the evening, temperatures are set to soar between 36 and 38 degrees Celsius. There's a significant chance of hitting those peaks, so do take care, especially in exposed areas. Peering out from our studio in Palma, the sky is a stunning, uninterrupted blue. Visibility is crystal clear, with only the slightest hint of clouds or the occasional contrail. It's a dry, sunny day, with no hint of rain in sight. As evening approaches, the heat will gently taper off, bringing nighttime temperatures down to around 26 degrees. However, with humidity rising to 70%, it will still feel quite warm and muggy. This is the case not only in Palma, but also in charming spots like Alcudia, Inca, Manacor, and Soyer. And as the new day dawns, expect the sun to rise at 7:23 in the morning.
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0: In the charming northwest of our sun-kissed island, nestled in the delightful mountain village of Valldemossa, you'll find a truly enchanting market experience. 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From the freshest fruits and vegetables to the intricate handmade crafts that reflect the island's rich cultural tapestry. 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A sweet treat that perfectly complements the day's adventure. Meanwhile, down by the coast, Palma Nova hosts its own lively market today. Each stall whispers a story of its own, offering a variety of goods that range from fresh produce to unique crafts, each piece carrying a hint of Mallorca's unique charm and character. For those eager to explore more about the variety of markets across our beautiful island, you can find more details on our website.
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1: From Feature Story News in Washington, I'm Nick Harper with the Week in Review. This week saw a flare-up in fighting between the U.S. and Iran. Both sides traded attacks, and Iran asked the International Criminal Court to investigate after an apparent U.S. missile strike killed five people at a wedding celebration. The White House says there are currently no plans for talks with Iran more than 6 months into the conflict. Ever since Jagruti Dave has more from Washington.
2: U.S. President Donald Trump says that the U.S. is prepared to strike Iran again anytime we want after hitting them very hard. He said that the U.S. did more than just blow up their radar, that they took out their equipment all along the Strait of Hormuz, some offensive, some defensive. He also said that the midterms is not affecting the U.S. strategy in Iran, saying that he's not running in these elections, but that his party understands the need to prevent Iran from having a nuclear weapon. This is a stated U.S. war aim, but one that has yet to be achieved.
1: Meanwhile, U.S. Army Secretary Dan Driscoll resigned on Monday evening after months of clashes with Defense Secretary Pete Hegseth. Driscoll was the youngest Army Secretary in U.S. history and a close ally of the Vice President J.D. Vance. He reportedly raised concerns that Hegseth was undermining Army readiness by firing generals responsible for modernization efforts. The death toll from Nepal's catastrophic flooding rose to more than 1,250 this week, with over 4,000 people still unaccounted for. Rescuers did pull a handful of people out alive around 10 days after the floods, but hundreds of workers are still believed to be trapped inside hydropower tunnels that are buried under thick mud. Survivors have been holding symbolic funerals for those who are still missing, as FSN's Neha Punia reports from New Delhi.
3: Many, though, have said that they are losing hope of finding the bodies of their loved ones and have been using effigies and photographs to put missing family members to rest. Some others say they are still hoping for a miracle, including some families of 900 workers believed to be trapped inside hydropower tunnels in Nepal. Rescue teams and foreign specialist crews have been racing for days to clear these tunnels of thick mud. It's unclear how many workers trapped inside are still alive.
1: On Friday, a Massachusetts judge declared a mistrial in the case of Lindsay Clancy. The former nurse had admitted killing her three young children but denied murder on grounds of diminished responsibility, claiming she was suffering from postpartum psychosis brought on by medications. The jury was unable to reach a unanimous verdict after 7 days of deliberations, leaving the judge no choice but to rule a mistrial.
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0: update. Today, the Balearic Islands are experiencing a warm embrace as a yellow heat alert blankets the region, including the northern and northeastern parts of Mallorca, as well as the island's interior. From noon until 6:59 a.m., temperatures will rise, reaching between 36 and 38 degrees Celsius. There's a 40 to 70% chance of hitting these highs, so it's wise to take care, especially for those more vulnerable. Here in Palma, the current scene outside our studio window is inviting, with temperatures at a comfortable 24 degrees Celsius. The sky is mostly clear, with only a few clouds dotting the horizon. Visibility is superb, and a gentle breeze wafts through at 4 kilometers per hour. While humidity is slightly elevated at 63%, the air feels fresh. With the sun shining brightly, a pair of sunglasses will be a handy companion. Elsewhere on this beautiful island, expect a sunny, warm day, perfect for outdoor activities. And as the day winds down, the sun will make its descent at 8:13 a.m., closing another lovely day on Mallorca.
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1: From Feature Story News in Washington, I'm Nick Harper with the Week in Review. This week saw a flare-up in fighting between the US and Iran. Both sides traded attacks, and Iran asked the International Criminal Court to investigate after an apparent US missile strike killed five people at a wedding celebration. The White House says there are currently no plans for talks with Iran more than 6 months into the conflict. Evsen Jagruti Dave has more from Washington.
2: US President Donald Trump says that the US is prepared to strike Iran again anytime we want after hitting them very hard. He said that the US did more than just blow up their radar, that they took out their equipment all along the Strait of Hormuz, some offensive, some defensive. He also said that the midterms is not affecting the US strategy in Iran, saying that he's not running in these elections, but that his party understands the need to prevent Iran from having a nuclear weapon. This is a stated US war aim, but one that has yet to be achieved.
1: Meanwhile, US Army Secretary Dan Driscoll resigned on Monday evening after months of clashes with Defense Secretary Pete Hegseth. Driscoll was the youngest Army Secretary in US history and a close ally of the Vice President J.D. Vance. He reportedly raised concerns that Hegseth was undermining Army readiness by firing generals responsible for modernization efforts. The death toll from Nepal's catastrophic flooding rose to more than 1,250 this week, with over 4,000 people still unaccounted for. Rescuers did pull a handful of people out alive around 10 days after the floods, but hundreds of workers are still believed to be trapped inside hydropower tunnels that are buried under thick mud. Survivors have been holding symbolic funerals for those who are still missing, as FSN's Neha Punia reports from New Delhi.
3: Many, though, have said that they are losing hope of finding the bodies of their loved ones and have been using effigies and photographs to put missing family members to rest. Some others say they are still hoping for a miracle, including some families of 900 workers believed to be trapped inside hydropower tunnels in Nepal. Rescue teams and foreign specialist crews have been racing for days to clear these tunnels of thick mud. It's unclear how many workers trapped inside are still alive.
1: On Friday, a Massachusetts judge declared a mistrial in the case of Lindsay Clancy. The former nurse had admitted killing her three young children but denied murder on grounds of diminished responsibility, claiming she was suffering from postpartum psychosis brought on by medications. The jury was unable to reach a unanimous verdict after 7 days of deliberations, leaving the judge no choice but to rule a mistrial. From Bureaus Worldwide, this is FSN.
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0: The Update. Today, Mallorca is under a yellow alert due to soaring temperatures. This particularly affects the north, northeast, and interior of the island, with the hottest period stretching from noon until just before 7 in the evening. Expect temperatures to rise up to 38 degrees Celsius, with a likelihood ranging from 40 to 70%. Glancing out of our studio window here in Palma, the sun shines brightly in a mostly clear sky, with just a few clouds dotting the horizon. The current temperature is a warm 28 degrees Celsius, accompanied by a gentle breeze blowing at 4 kilometers per hour. Humidity levels are at 55%, offering a touch of relief in the warmth. Should your plans take you to the island's interior or towards the north and northeast today, remember to be cautious of the midday heat. The sun bids us farewell at 8:13 a.m. this evening.
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1: From Feature Story News in Washington, I'm Nick Harper with the Week in Review. This week saw a flare-up in fighting between the U.S. and Iran. Both sides traded attacks, and Iran asked the International Criminal Court to investigate after an apparent U.S. missile strike killed five people at a wedding celebration. The White House says there are currently no plans for talks with Iran more than 6 months into the conflict. Evsen's Jagruti Dave has more from Washington.
2: U.S. President Donald Trump says that the U.S. is prepared to strike Iran again anytime we want after hitting them very hard. He said that the U.S. did more than just blow up their radar, that they took out their equipment all along the Strait of Hormuz, some offensive, some defensive. He also said that the midterms is not affecting the U.S. strategy in Iran, saying that he's not running in these elections, but that his party understands the need to prevent Iran from having a nuclear weapon. This is a stated U.S. war aim, but one that has yet to be achieved.
1: Meanwhile, U.S. Army Secretary Dan Driscoll resigned on Monday evening after months of clashes with Defense Secretary Pete Hegseth. Driscoll was the youngest Army Secretary in U.S. history and a close ally of the Vice President J.D. Vance. He reportedly raised concerns that Hegseth was undermining Army readiness by firing generals responsible for modernization efforts. The death toll from Nepal's catastrophic flooding rose to more than 1,250 this week, with over 4,000 people still unaccounted for. Rescuers did pull a handful of people out alive around 10 days after the floods, but hundreds of workers are still believed to be trapped inside hydropower tunnels that are buried under thick mud. Survivors have been holding symbolic funerals for those who are still missing, as FSN's Neha Punia reports from New Delhi.
3: Many, though, have said that they are losing hope of finding the bodies of their loved ones and have been using effigies and photographs to put missing family members to rest. Some others say they are still hoping for a miracle, including some families of 900 workers believed to be trapped inside hydropower tunnels in Nepal. Rescue teams and foreign specialist crews have been racing for days to clear these tunnels of thick mud. It's unclear how many workers trapped inside are still alive.
1: On Friday, a Massachusetts judge declared a mistrial in the case of Lindsay Clancy. The former nurse had admitted killing her three young children but denied murder on grounds of diminished responsibility, claiming she was suffering from postpartum psychosis brought on by medications. The jury was unable to reach a unanimous verdict after 7 days of deliberations, leaving the judge no choice but to rule a mistrial. From Bureaus Worldwide, this is FSN.
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0: Today, a yellow weather alert is active across the Balearic Islands due to soaring temperatures. In Mallorca's north, northeast, and interior, we anticipate highs reaching up to 38 degrees Celsius. The hottest hours are expected between noon and just before 7 in the evening, with a probability range of 40 to 70%. Peering out from our studio window in Palma, we see a perfect summer's day. Clear, brilliant sunshine with barely a cloud in sight, and outstanding visibility across the city. The current temperature in Palma is 33 degrees Celsius, accompanied by a gentle breeze of 4 kilometers per hour, and a humidity level of 37%. Elsewhere on the island, Valdemossa is enjoying 30 degrees. Cala Ratiada is slightly warmer at 31, and Alcudia takes the lead with a toasty 34 degrees. And don't forget, the sun will gracefully set at 13 minutes past 8 this evening.
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1: From Feature Story News in Washington, I'm Nick Harper with the Week in Review. This week saw a flare-up in fighting between the U.S. and Iran. Both sides traded attacks, and Iran asked the International Criminal Court to investigate after an apparent U.S. missile strike killed five people at a wedding celebration. The White House says there are currently no plans for talks with Iran more than 6 months into the conflict. Evsen's Jagruti Dave has more from Washington.
2: U.S. President Donald Trump says that the U.S. is prepared to strike Iran again anytime we want after hitting them very hard. He said that the U.S. did more than just blow up their radar, that they took out their equipment all along the Strait of Hormuz, some offensive, some defensive. He also said that the midterms is not affecting the U.S. strategy in Iran, saying that he's not running in these elections, but that his party understands the need to prevent Iran from having a nuclear weapon. This is a stated U.S. war aim, but one that has yet to be achieved.
1: Meanwhile, U.S. Army Secretary Dan Driscoll resigned on Monday evening after months of clashes with Defense Secretary Pete Hegseth. Driscoll was the youngest Army Secretary in U.S. history and a close ally of the Vice President J.D. Vance. He reportedly raised concerns that Hegseth was undermining Army readiness by firing generals responsible for modernization efforts. The death toll from Nepal's catastrophic flooding rose to more than 1,250 this week, with over 4,000 people still unaccounted for. Rescuers did pull a handful of people out alive around 10 days after the floods, but hundreds of workers are still believed to be trapped inside hydropower tunnels that are buried under thick mud. Survivors have been holding symbolic funerals for those who are still missing, as FSN's Neha Punia reports from New Delhi.
3: Many, though, have said that they are losing hope of finding the bodies of their loved ones and have been using effigies and photographs to put missing family members to rest. Some others say they are still hoping for a miracle, including some families of 900 workers believed to be trapped inside hydropower tunnels in Nepal. Rescue teams and foreign specialist crews have been racing for days to clear these tunnels of thick mud. It's unclear how many workers trapped inside are still alive.
1: On Friday, a Massachusetts judge declared a mistrial in the case of Lindsay Clancy. The former nurse had admitted killing her three young children but denied murder on grounds of diminished responsibility, claiming she was suffering from postpartum psychosis brought on by medications. The jury was unable to reach a unanimous verdict after 7 days of deliberations, leaving the judge no choice but to rule a mistrial. From Bureaus Worldwide, this is FSN.
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0: Today, the Balearic Islands are under a yellow heat alert, covering areas like northern and northeastern Mallorca, the interior, the south, and the Levant area, as well as Ibiza, Formentera, and Menorca. From noon until 6:59 a.m. PM, brace yourself for soaring temperatures ranging from 36 to 38 degrees Celsius, which could pose risks, especially in exposed locations. Looking out from our studio here in Palma, we see a vast, clear blue sky with the sun shining brightly. It's hot and dry at 35 degrees, accompanied by a gentle breeze at 4 kilometers per hour. Humidity is at 36%, taking the edge off the intense heat. Elsewhere on the island, Alcudia is experiencing a warm 34 degrees, while Cala Ratiada and Valdemosa are at a comfortable 33 degrees each. As we head into the evening, expect the sun to set at 8:13 a.m. PM. Stay cool and enjoy your day.
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0: Today, let's take a leisurely stroll through the vibrant world of local markets on the picturesque island of Mallorca. And where better to start than the charming mountain village of Valdemosa? Every Sunday, from 9 a.m. to 3 p.m., the heart of this village comes alive with a delightful market. Here, nestled among the quaint streets, you'll discover stalls brimming with colorful fruits and vegetables, alongside unique handicrafts that tell the story of the island's rich culture. And if you have a sweet tooth, don't miss the chance to taste the famous coca de patata, a local delicacy that's sure to please. But that's not all for today. Just a short drive away, in the sun-kissed coastal town of Palma Nova, you can explore yet another market, where the sea breeze mingles with the sounds and scents of a bustling marketplace. For more information on these and other markets around the island, you can always find details on our website. Enjoy your island adventures.
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1: As September begins and we move into the meteorological autumn, Mallorca still has fiestas to enjoy, with two traditional rural ones happening this coming weekend. The village of Vilafranca de Bonain is famous for being a centre of melon production. Since 1970, Vilafranca has marked the melon harvest with a weekend of events, and this year the Fira del Melon, or Melon Fair, is on the 5th and 6th of September. On the Saturday evening, the main street through Vilafranca is closed to traffic for the Firo Nocturne, with a night market offering artisan-made goods, food and drink stalls and entertainment. There's usually a children's lantern parade on this evening, with lanterns carved from melons. Sunday is the main day for the Firo del Melon, which has plenty of interest for all, including tastings of different types of melon, exhibitions, demonstrations, and, of course, the annual competition to find the heaviest melon. Santa Margalida is the location of one of Mallorca's most traditional and loved processions on the evening of Sunday 6th. It's the highlight of the Fiestas de la Beata, celebrating the life of Santa Catalina Tomás. If you want to experience an authentic Mallorcan evening of traditional music, local costumes and customs, this evening is for you. The procession starts at 9 o'clock, but we recommend arriving early to find your place to view the spectacle.
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1: From Feature Story News in Washington, I'm Nick Harper with the Week in Review. This week saw a flare-up in fighting between the US and Iran. Both sides traded attacks, and Iran asked the International Criminal Court to investigate after an apparent US missile strike killed five people at a wedding celebration. The White House says there are currently no plans for talks with Iran more than 6 months into the conflict. Evsen's Jagruti Dave has more from Washington.
2: US President Donald Trump says that the US is prepared to strike Iran again anytime we want after hitting them very hard. He said that the US did more than just blow up their radar, that they took out their equipment all along the Strait of Hormuz, some offensive, some defensive. He also said that the midterms is not affecting the US strategy in Iran, saying that he's not running in these elections, but that his party understands the need to prevent Iran from having a nuclear weapon. This is a stated US war aim, but one that has yet to be achieved.
1: Meanwhile, US Army Secretary Dan Driscoll resigned on Monday evening after months of clashes with Defense Secretary Pete Hegseth. Driscoll was the youngest Army Secretary in US history and a close ally of the Vice President J.D. Vance. He reportedly raised concerns that Hegseth was undermining Army readiness by firing generals responsible for modernization efforts. The death toll from Nepal's catastrophic flooding rose to more than 1,250 this week, with over 4,000 people still unaccounted for. Rescuers did pull a handful of people out alive around 10 days after the floods, but hundreds of workers are still believed to be trapped inside hydropower tunnels that are buried under thick mud. Survivors have been holding symbolic funerals for those who are still missing, as FSN's Neha Punia reports from New Delhi.
3: Many, though, have said that they are losing hope of finding the bodies of their loved ones and have been using effigies and photographs to put missing family members to rest. Some others say they are still hoping for a miracle, including some families of 900 workers believed to be trapped inside hydropower tunnels in Nepal. Rescue teams and foreign specialist crews have been racing for days to clear these tunnels of thick mud. It's unclear how many workers trapped inside are still alive.
1: On Friday, a Massachusetts judge declared a mistrial in the case of Lindsay Clancy. The former nurse had admitted killing her three young children but denied murder on grounds of diminished responsibility, claiming she was suffering from postpartum psychosis brought on by medications. The jury was unable to reach a unanimous verdict after 7 days of deliberations, leaving the judge no choice but to rule a mistrial. From Bureaus Worldwide, this is FSN.
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0: It's fair to say you've found a restaurant worth a visit. That's the case with Pedro's Day Bar restaurant in Santa Catalina. Pedro's has been open since May 2024 and quickly gained a loyal local clientele for its tasty Mediterranean and European cuisine, lovingly made by the German chef patron Peter Nasser. Still under 40 years of age, Peter worked in five-star hotels and Michelin-starred kitchens internationally before opening his own place just a few steps from Santa Catalina's indoor market. With a restaurant that's open from lunchtime into the evening, it's obvious he's at home in his kitchen. This is a cozy and smart restaurant with a capacity for 24 diners, plus a few extra in a curtained-off corner for more private dining. The decor is a mix of white and wood, with wooden ceiling beams, some exposed stone, fresh flowers on the tables, and crisp linen mitre-folded napkins. An appointment in Santa Catalina ended past the time most restaurants stop serving lunch, but at Pedro's, you can eat when you're hungry. The menu offers starters and snacks, pinza romana, the Roman answer to pizza, main courses and desserts. We share the summer salad, fresh tasting and decently dressed. Baby spinach, lettuce, apple, carrot and roasted pumpkin seeds made this interesting and a healthy start to our lunch. By the way, the delicious bread offered here is from the nearby sourdough bakery Thomas Bake Shop, highly recommended. My husband chose pasta for his main course with Pedro's red wine bolognese sauce and parmesan. He really enjoyed it and noted the generous portion. I chose a dish I wouldn't normally go for, but had heard that Pedro's was known for its Viennese schnitzel. The escallop of pork came with a generous portion of French fries, cranberry sauce, and a wedge of lemon. The coating was light and well seasoned, and I can see that Pedro's German clients would enjoy this dish from home. Sadly, neither of us had space for a dessert this time. As we travelled into Parma by train, we allowed ourselves the treat of two glasses of wine each. After we'd paid our bill, we had the opportunity to meet Peter, who kindly presented us with a jar of his homemade apricot jam. When I'm spreading it on my breakfast toast, I shall remember an enjoyable lunch at Pedro's Day Bar restaurant in Santa Catalina. For more information, see our Mallorca Sunshine Radio website restaurants page.
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0: As I glance out from our studio here in Palma, the sky is a flawless deep blue, and the sun is shining brightly, offering us excellent visibility. Currently, Palma is basking in a warm 36 degrees Celsius with a gentle breeze at 4 kilometers per hour and a humidity level of 32%. On this beautiful island of Mallorca, the heat is a constant companion today. Peguera enjoys a toasty 32 degrees, while Cala Ratiada heats up to 35, and Valdemossa sits comfortably at 33 degrees. It's not just us feeling the heat. A yellow heat alert covers the entire Balearic Islands. Expect highs of 36 to 38 degrees Celsius in parts of northern and northeastern Mallorca, the interior, the south, and the Levante area. This alert also extends to Ibiza, Formentera, and Menorca, effective from noon until 6:59 p.m., with a 40 to 70% chance of reaching these temperatures, potentially impacting health and property, especially in exposed areas. Don't forget, the sun will set this evening at 8:13 p.m. Stay cool and hydrated.
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1: From Feature Story News in Washington, I'm Nick Harper with the Week in Review. This week saw a flare-up in fighting between the U.S. and Iran. Both sides traded attacks, and Iran asked the International Criminal Court to investigate after an apparent U.S. missile strike killed five people at a wedding celebration. The White House says there are currently no plans for talks with Iran more than 6 months into the conflict. Evsen's Jagruti Dave has more from Washington.
2: U.S. President Donald Trump says that the U.S. is prepared to strike Iran again anytime we want after hitting them very hard. He said that the U.S. did more than just blow up their radar, that they took out their equipment all along the Strait of Hormuz, some offensive, some defensive. He also said that the midterms is not affecting the U.S. strategy in Iran, saying that he's not running in these elections, but that his party understands the need to prevent Iran from having a nuclear weapon. This is a stated U.S. war aim, but one that has yet to be achieved.
1: Meanwhile, U.S. Army Secretary Dan Driscoll resigned on Monday evening after months of clashes with Defense Secretary Pete Hegseth. Driscoll was the youngest Army Secretary in U.S. history and a close ally of the Vice President J.D. Vance. He reportedly raised concerns that Hegseth was undermining Army readiness by firing generals responsible for modernization efforts. The death toll from Nepal's catastrophic flooding rose to more than 1,250 this week, with over 4,000 people still unaccounted for. Rescuers did pull a handful of people out alive around 10 days after the floods, but hundreds of workers are still believed to be trapped inside hydropower tunnels that are buried under thick mud. Survivors have been holding symbolic funerals for those who are still missing, as FSN's Neha Punia reports from New Delhi.
3: Many, though, have said that they are losing hope of finding the bodies of their loved ones and have been using effigies and photographs to put missing family members to rest. Some others say they are still hoping for a miracle, including some families of 900 workers believed to be trapped inside hydropower tunnels in Nepal. Rescue teams and foreign specialist crews have been racing for days to clear these tunnels of thick mud. It's unclear how many workers trapped inside are still alive.
1: On Friday, a Massachusetts judge declared a mistrial in the case of Lindsay Clancy. The former nurse had admitted killing her three young children but denied murder on grounds of diminished responsibility, claiming she was suffering from postpartum psychosis brought on by medications. The jury was unable to reach a unanimous verdict after 7 days of deliberations, leaving the judge no choice but to rule a mistrial. From Bureaus Worldwide, this is FSN.
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0: update. The Balearic Islands are basking under a yellow heat warning today. Across north and northeast Mallorca, Ibiza, Formentera, and the interior, south and east of Mallorca, as well as Menorca, temperatures are soaring between 36 and 38 degrees Celsius. This heat alert is active from noon until 7 in the evening, with a 40 to 70% likelihood of hitting those temperatures. It's a day to take care, as moderate damage to people and property could occur, particularly in open areas. Here in Palma, a glance out the studio window reveals a radiant, cloudless sky. The temperature sits at a warm 37 degrees Celsius, accompanied by a gentle breeze of 4 kilometers per hour and a humidity level of 31%. Across the island, the heat is making its presence felt. Alcudia is sizzling at 40 degrees, Cala Ratiata at 35, and Paguera a bit cooler at 31. With sunset scheduled for 8:13 this evening, there's ample daylight ahead. But remember, today's headline is certainly the heat. Stay cool and hydrated.
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1: From Feature Story News in Washington, I'm Nick Harper with the Week in Review. This week saw a flare-up in fighting between the U.S. and Iran. Both sides traded attacks, and Iran asked the International Criminal Court to investigate after an apparent U.S. missile strike killed five people at a wedding celebration. The White House says there are currently no plans for talks with Iran more than 6 months into the conflict. Evsen Strugruti Dave has more from Washington.
2: U.S. President Donald Trump says that the U.S. is prepared to strike Iran again anytime we want after hitting them very hard. He said that the U.S. did more than just blow up their radar, that they took out their equipment all along the Strait of Hormuz, some offensive, some defensive. He also said that the midterms is not affecting the U.S. strategy in Iran, saying that he's not running in these elections, but that his party understands the need to prevent Iran from having a nuclear weapon. This is a stated U.S. war aim, but one that has yet to be achieved.
1: Meanwhile, U.S. Army Secretary Dan Driscoll resigned on Monday evening after months of clashes with Defense Secretary Pete Hegseth. Driscoll was the youngest Army Secretary in U.S. history and a close ally of the Vice President J.D. Vance. He reportedly raised concerns that Hegseth was undermining Army readiness by firing generals responsible for modernization efforts. The death toll from Nepal's catastrophic flooding rose to more than 1,250 this week, with over 4,000 people still unaccounted for. Rescuers did pull a handful of people out alive around 10 days after the floods, but hundreds of workers are still believed to be trapped inside hydropower tunnels that are buried under thick mud. Survivors have been holding symbolic funerals for those who are still missing, as FSN's Neha Punia reports from New Delhi.
3: Many, though, have said that they are losing hope of finding the bodies of their loved ones and have been using effigies and photographs to put missing family members to rest. Some others say they are still hoping for a miracle, including some families of 900 workers believed to be trapped inside hydropower tunnels in Nepal. Rescue teams and foreign specialist crews have been racing for days to clear these tunnels of thick mud. It's unclear how many workers trapped inside are still alive.
1: On Friday, a Massachusetts judge declared a mistrial in the case of Lindsay Clancy. The former nurse had admitted killing her three young children but denied murder on grounds of diminished responsibility, claiming she was suffering from postpartum psychosis brought on by medications. The jury was unable to reach a unanimous verdict after 7 days of deliberations, leaving the judge no choice but to rule a mistrial. From Bureaus Worldwide, this is FSN.
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1: Across the Balearic Islands, we're under a yellow weather alert due to high temperatures. From 12 noon to 6:59 AM PM, North and Northeast Mallorca, Ibiza, Formentera, and parts of Menorca will sizzle with temperatures soaring between 36 and 38 degrees Celsius. With a 40 to 70% chance of reaching these peaks, staying informed and taking heat precautions is wise. Gazing out from our studio in Palma, the sky is a picturesque deep blue with just a sprinkle of clouds. It's dry, sunny, and visibility is crystal clear. Palma currently basks at 37 degrees, accompanied by a gentle breeze at 4 kilometers per hour and a 34% humidity level. Further along the coast in Alcudia, the heat intensifies to 38 degrees, while Peguera enjoys a slightly cooler 32. As the sun sets at 8:13 p.m., remember to stay hydrated, keep your cool, and enjoy the warmth in moderation as you go about your day.
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1: From Feature Story News in Washington, I'm Nick Harper with the Week in Review. This week saw a flare-up in fighting between the U.S. and Iran. Both sides traded attacks, and Iran asked the International Criminal Court to investigate after an apparent U.S. missile strike killed five people at a wedding celebration. The White House says there are currently no plans for talks with Iran more than 6 months into the conflict. Ever since Jagruti Dave has more from Washington.
2: U.S. President Donald Trump says that the U.S. is prepared to strike Iran again anytime we want after hitting them very hard. He said that the U.S. did more than just blow up their radar, that they took out their equipment all along the Strait of Hormuz, some offensive, some defensive. He also said that the midterms is not affecting the U.S. strategy in Iran, saying that he's not running in these elections, but that his party understands the need to prevent Iran from having a nuclear weapon. This is a stated U.S. war aim, but one that has yet to be achieved.
1: Meanwhile, U.S. Army Secretary Dan Driscoll resigned on Monday evening after months of clashes with Defense Secretary Pete Hegseth. Driscoll was the youngest Army Secretary in U.S. history and a close ally of the Vice President J.D. Vance. He reportedly raised concerns that Hegseth was undermining Army readiness by firing generals responsible for modernization efforts. The death toll from Nepal's catastrophic flooding rose to more than 1,250 this week, with over 4,000 people still unaccounted for. Rescuers did pull a handful of people out alive around 10 days after the floods, but hundreds of workers are still believed to be trapped inside hydropower tunnels that are buried under thick mud. Survivors have been holding symbolic funerals for those who are still missing, as FSN's Neha Punia reports from New Delhi.
3: Many, though, have said that they are losing hope of finding the bodies of their loved ones and have been using effigies and photographs to put missing family members to rest. Some others say they are still hoping for a miracle, including some families of 900 workers believed to be trapped inside hydropower tunnels in Nepal. Rescue teams and foreign specialist crews have been racing for days to clear these tunnels of thick mud. It's unclear how many workers trapped inside are still alive.
1: On Friday, a Massachusetts judge declared a mistrial in the case of Lindsay Clancy. The former nurse had admitted killing her three young children but denied murder on grounds of diminished responsibility, claiming she was suffering from postpartum psychosis brought on by medications. The jury was unable to reach a unanimous verdict after 7 days of deliberations, leaving the judge no choice but to rule a mistrial.
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1: Only a short walk from Plaza de España, you'll find Bar Rey Sancho, which, despite its name, is a restaurant, and a surprisingly good one that's off the tourist-beaten track. Closed since before the pandemic, the former neighbourhood bar reopened at the end of last year with a new owner and a new lease of life as Argentinian chef Alexis Cataldi's restaurant of the same name. The exterior appears unchanged, but for the menu now displayed in the window. 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Expect the type of urban vibe you'd find in cool

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0: Update. The Balearic Islands are sizzling under a yellow weather alert, with temperatures soaring high today. Across northern, northeastern, inland, and southern Mallorca, as well as in the Levante area, highs will climb between 36 and 38 degrees Celsius. This heat wave stretches to Ibiza, Formentera, and Menorca, peaking from noon until just before 7 in the evening. Peeking out from our studio window here in Palma, it's a quintessential summer day with clear blue skies and abundant sunshine. The mercury has hit 38 degrees, accompanied by a gentle breeze wafting through at about 3 kilometers per hour, and the humidity is at a comfortable 30%. Visibility is excellent and the city is bathed in sunlight. Elsewhere on the island, the heat holds strong. Valdemosa enjoys 33 degrees, Cala Ratiada is basking at 35, and Sineu is feeling the warmth at 36. Don't forget, the sun will dip below the horizon at 8:13 tonight. Stay cool and hydrated.
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1: From Feature Story News in Washington, I'm Nick Harper with the Week in Review. This week saw a flare-up in fighting between the U.S. and Iran. Both sides traded attacks, and Iran asked the International Criminal Court to investigate after an apparent U.S. missile strike killed five people at a wedding celebration. The White House says there are currently no plans for talks with Iran more than 6 months into the conflict. Evsen's Jagruti Dave has more from Washington.
2: U.S. President Donald Trump says that the U.S. is prepared to strike Iran again anytime we want after hitting them very hard. He said that the U.S. did more than just blow up their radar, that they took out their equipment all along the Strait of Hormuz, some offensive, some defensive. He also said that the midterms is not affecting the U.S. strategy in Iran, saying that he's not running in these elections, but that his party understands the need to prevent Iran from having a nuclear weapon. This is a stated U.S. war aim, but one that has yet to be achieved.
1: Meanwhile, U.S. Army Secretary Dan Driscoll resigned on Monday evening after months of clashes with Defense Secretary Pete Hegseth. Driscoll was the youngest Army Secretary in U.S. history and a close ally of the Vice President J.D. Vance. He reportedly raised concerns that Hegseth was undermining Army readiness by firing generals responsible for modernization efforts. The death toll from Nepal's catastrophic flooding rose to more than 1,250 this week, with over 4,000 people still unaccounted for. Rescuers did pull a handful of people out alive around 10 days after the floods, but hundreds of workers are still believed to be trapped inside hydropower tunnels that are buried under thick mud. Survivors have been holding symbolic funerals for those who are still missing, as FSN's Neha Punia reports from New Delhi.
3: Many, though, have said that they are losing hope of finding the bodies of their loved ones and have been using effigies and photographs to put missing family members to rest. Some others say they are still hoping for a miracle, including some families of 900 workers believed to be trapped inside hydropower tunnels in Nepal. Rescue teams and foreign specialist crews have been racing for days to clear these tunnels of thick mud. It's unclear how many workers trapped inside are still alive.
1: On Friday, a Massachusetts judge declared a mistrial in the case of Lindsay Clancy. The former nurse had admitted killing her three young children but denied murder on grounds of diminished responsibility, claiming she was suffering from postpartum psychosis brought on by medications. The jury was unable to reach a unanimous verdict after 7 days of deliberations, leaving the judge no choice but to rule a mistrial. From Bureaus Worldwide, this is FSN.
0: This is your feel-good afternoon. 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

0: Weather update. Peering out from our studio in Palma, the sky treats us to a mostly clear, bright view, accompanied by just a few scattered clouds. It's sizzling today, with temperatures soaring to 37 degrees Celsius. A gentle breeze whispers at 3 kilometers per hour, and the air is comfortably dry, with a humidity of 27%. A yellow weather alert is active for the Balearic Islands due to the high temperatures. If you're in Norte y Nordeste de Mallorca, Interior de Mallorca, Sur de Mallorca, Levante Mallorquín, or even Ibiza, Formentera, and Menorca, brace yourself for temperatures climbing between 36 and 38 degrees from midday until 7 in the evening. Across Mallorca, Valdemossa, and Peguera are sitting at a warm 33 degrees, while Santorini feels the heat at 34. The sun will set at 8:13 tonight, so the warmth will linger well into the evening.
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1: From Feature Story News in Washington, I'm Nick Harper with the Week in Review. This week saw a flare-up in fighting between the U.S. and Iran. Both sides traded attacks, and Iran asked the International Criminal Court to investigate after an apparent U.S. missile strike killed 5 people at a wedding celebration. The White House says there are currently no plans for talks with Iran more than 6 months into the conflict. Evsen's Jagruti Dave has more from Washington.
2: U.S. President Donald Trump says that the US is prepared to strike Iran again anytime we want after hitting them very hard. He said that the US did more than just blow up their radar, that they took out their equipment all along the Strait of Hormuz, some offensive, some defensive. He also said that the midterms is not affecting the US strategy in Iran, saying that he's not running in these elections, but that his party understands the need to prevent Iran from having a nuclear weapon. This is the stated US war aim, but one that has yet to be achieved.
1: Meanwhile, US Army Secretary Dan Driscoll resigned on Monday evening after months of clashes with Defense Secretary Pete Hegseth. Driscoll was the youngest Army Secretary in US history and a close ally of the Vice President J.D. Vance. He reportedly raised concerns that Hegseth was undermining Army readiness by firing generals responsible for modernization efforts. The death toll from Nepal's catastrophic flooding rose to more than 1,250 this week, with over 4,000 people still unaccounted for. Rescuers did pull a handful of people out alive around 10 days after the floods, but hundreds of workers are still believed to be trapped inside hydropower tunnels that are buried under thick mud. Survivors have been holding symbolic funerals for those who are still missing, as FSN's Neha Punia reports from New Delhi.
3: Many, though, have said that they are losing hope of finding the bodies of their loved ones and have been using effigies and photographs to put missing family members to rest. Some others say they are still hoping for a miracle, including some families of 900 workers believed to be trapped inside hydropower tunnels in Nepal. Rescue teams and foreign specialist crews have been racing for days to clear these tunnels of thick mud. It's unclear how many workers trapped inside are still alive.
1: On Friday, a Massachusetts judge declared a mistrial in the case of Lindsay Clancy. The former nurse had admitted killing her 3 young children but denied murder on grounds of diminished responsibility, claiming she was suffering from postpartum psychosis brought on by medications. The jury was unable to reach a unanimous verdict after 7 days of deliberations, leaving the judge no choice but to rule a mistrial. From Bureaus Worldwide, this is FSN.
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0: Today, the Balearic Islands are basking under a yellow heat alert. This alert stretches from the lush north and northeast of Mallorca to its sun-drenched interior, down to the vibrant south and across the Levante area. Ibiza, Formentera, and Menorca are also feeling the heat. From noon until just before 7 in the evening, temperatures are sizzling, reaching between 36 and 38 degrees Celsius. It's a day to remember our vulnerable friends and family, as the risk from this heat is moderate. Here in Palma, peering out of the studio window reveals a stunning blue sky, a beautiful contrast to the reports of overcast skies. It's a scorching 37 degrees, with a gentle breeze whispering through at just 3 kilometers per hour. The air is notably dry, with humidity at a mere 21%. Whether you're nestled in the heart of the island or enjoying the coastal views, it's important to heed the heat. As you plan your day, keep in mind that the sun sets at 8:13 a.m. this evening.
1: This is your feel-good afternoon. 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With Rob Green.
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1: As September begins and we move into the meteorological autumn, Mallorca still has fiestas to enjoy, with two traditional rural ones happening this coming weekend. The village of Vilafranca de Bonain is famous for being a centre of melon production. Since 1970, Vilafranca has marked the melon harvest with a weekend of events, and this year the Fira del Melon, or Melon Fair, is on the 5th and 6th of September. On the Saturday evening, the main street through Vilafranca is closed to traffic for the Firo Nocturne, with a night market offering artisan-made goods, food and drink stalls and entertainment. There's usually a children's lantern parade on this evening, with lanterns carved from melons. Sunday is the main day for the Firo del Melon, which has plenty of interest for all, including tastings of different types of melon, exhibitions, demonstrations, and, of course, the annual competition to find the heaviest melon. Santa Margalida is the location of one of Mallorca's most traditional and loved processions on the evening of Sunday 6th. It's the highlight of the Fiestas de la Beata, celebrating the life of Santa Catalina Tomás. If you want to experience an authentic Mallorcan evening of traditional music, local costumes and customs, this evening is for you. The procession starts at 9 o'clock, but we recommend arriving early to find your place to view the spectacle.
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1: From Feature Story News in Washington, I'm Nick Harper with the Week in Review. This week saw a flare-up in fighting between the U.S. and Iran. Both sides traded attacks, and Iran asked the International Criminal Court to investigate after an apparent U.S. missile strike killed five people at a wedding celebration. The White House says there are currently no plans for talks with Iran more than 6 months into the conflict. Ever since Jagruti Dave has more from Washington.
2: U.S. President Donald Trump says that the U.S. is prepared to strike Iran again anytime we want after hitting them very hard. He said that the U.S. did more than just blow up their radar, that they took out their equipment all along the Strait of Hormuz, some offensive, some defensive. He also said that the midterms is not affecting the U.S. strategy in Iran, saying that he's not running in these elections, but that his party understands the need to prevent Iran from having a nuclear weapon. This is a stated U.S. war aim, but one that has yet to be achieved.
1: Meanwhile, U.S. Army Secretary Dan Driscoll resigned on Monday evening after months of clashes with Defense Secretary Pete Hegseth. Driscoll was the youngest Army Secretary in U.S. history and a close ally of the Vice President J.D. Vance. He reportedly raised concerns that Hegseth was undermining Army readiness by firing generals responsible for modernization efforts. The death toll from Nepal's catastrophic flooding rose to more than 1,250 this week, with over 4,000 people still unaccounted for. Rescuers did pull a handful of people out alive around 10 days after the floods, but hundreds of workers are still believed to be trapped inside hydropower tunnels that are buried under thick mud. Survivors have been holding symbolic funerals for those who are still missing, as FSN's Neha Punia reports from New Delhi.
3: Many, though, have said that they are losing hope of finding the bodies of their loved ones and have been using effigies and photographs to put missing family members to rest. Some others say they are still hoping for a miracle, including some families of 900 workers believed to be trapped inside hydropower tunnels in Nepal. Rescue teams and foreign specialist crews have been racing for days to clear these tunnels of thick mud. It's unclear how many workers trapped inside are still alive.
1: On Friday, a Massachusetts judge declared a mistrial in the case of Lindsay Clancy. The former nurse had admitted killing her three young children but denied murder on grounds of diminished responsibility, claiming she was suffering from postpartum psychosis brought on by medications. The jury was unable to reach a unanimous verdict after 7 days of deliberations, leaving the judge no choice but to rule a mistrial. From bureaus worldwide, this is FSN.
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1: When you find a restaurant in Palma that's already almost booked out for its New Year's Eve celebration, even before September has begun, it's fair to say you've found a restaurant worth a visit. That's the case with Pedro's Day Bar restaurant in Santa Catalina. Pedro's has been open since May 2024 and quickly gained a loyal local clientele for its tasty Mediterranean and European cuisine, lovingly made by the German chef patron Peter Nasser. Still under 40 years of age, Peter worked in five-star hotels and Michelin-starred kitchens internationally before opening his own place just a few steps from Santa Catalina's indoor market. With a restaurant that's open from lunchtime into the evening, it's obvious he's at home in his kitchen. This is a cosy and smart restaurant with a capacity for 24 diners, plus a few extra in a curtained-off corner for more private dining. The decor is a mix of white and wood, with wooden ceiling beams, some exposed stone, fresh flowers on the tables, and crisp linen mitre-folded napkins. An appointment in Santa Catalina ended past the time most restaurants stop serving lunch, but at Pedro's, you can eat when you're hungry. The menu offers starters and snacks, pinza romana, the Roman answer to pizza, main courses and desserts. We shared the summer salad, fresh tasting and decently dressed. Baby spinach, lettuce, apple, carrot and roasted pumpkin seeds made this interesting and a healthy start to our lunch. By the way, the delicious bread offered here is from the nearby sourdough bakery Thomas Bake Shop, highly recommended. My husband chose pasta for his main course with Pedro's red wine bolognese sauce and parmesan. He really enjoyed it and noted the generous portion. I chose a dish I wouldn't normally go for, but had heard that Pedro's was known for its Viennese schnitzel. The escalope of pork came with a generous portion of French fries, cranberry sauce and a wedge of lemon. The coating was light and well-seasoned, and I can see that Pedro's German clients would enjoy this dish from home. Sadly, neither of us had space for a dessert this time. As we travelled into Palma by train, we allowed ourselves the treat of two glasses of wine each. After we'd paid our bill, we had the opportunity to meet Peter, who kindly presented us with a jar of his homemade apricot jam. When I'm spreading it on my breakfast toast, I shall remember an enjoyable lunch at Pedro's Day Bar restaurant in Santa Catalina. For more information, see our Mallorca Sunshine Radio website restaurants page.
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0: update. The Balearic Islands are currently under a yellow heat warning, with temperatures expected to soar between 36 and 38 degrees Celsius. This alert spans the north, northeast, interior, south, and east of Mallorca, as well as Ibiza, Formentera, and Menorca, from noon until nearly 7 in the evening. Looking out from our studio in Palma, the sky is a stunning, uninterrupted blue, with the sun casting sharp, vivid shadows. It's a sizzling 37 degrees here, with the air feeling particularly dry as humidity sits at a mere 20%. A gentle breeze drifts at just 3 kilometers per hour. Across Mallorca, Soler and Sineu aren't escaping the heat either, with temperatures reaching 36 degrees. Valdemossa offers a slight reprieve at 34 degrees. Remember, today's sunset will grace us at 8:13 p.m. Stay cool and take care, especially if you're in vulnerable groups.
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1: From Feature Story News in Washington, I'm Nick Harper with the Week in Review. This week saw a flare-up in fighting between the U.S. and Iran. Both sides traded attacks, and Iran asked the International Criminal Court to investigate after an apparent U.S. missile strike killed five people at a wedding celebration. The White House says there are currently no plans for talks with Iran more than 6 months into the conflict. Evsen's Jagruti Dave has more from Washington.
2: U.S. President Donald Trump says that the U.S. is prepared to strike Iran again anytime we want after hitting them very hard. He said that the U.S. did more than just blow up their radar, that they took out their equipment all along the Strait of Hormuz, some offensive, some defensive. He also said that the midterms is not affecting the U.S. strategy in Iran, saying that he's not running in these elections, but that his party understands the need to prevent Iran from having a nuclear weapon. This is a stated U.S. war aim, but one that has yet to be achieved.
1: Meanwhile, U.S. Army Secretary Dan Driscoll resigned on Monday evening after months of clashes with Defense Secretary Pete Hegseth. Driscoll was the youngest Army Secretary in U.S. history and a close ally of the Vice President J.D. Vance. He reportedly raised concerns that Hegseth was undermining Army readiness by firing generals responsible for modernization efforts. The death toll from Nepal's catastrophic flooding rose to more than 1,250 this week, with over 4,000 people still unaccounted for. Rescuers did pull a handful of people out alive around 10 days after the floods, but hundreds of workers are still believed to be trapped inside hydropower tunnels that are buried under thick mud. Survivors have been holding symbolic funerals for those who are still missing, as FSN's Neha Punia reports from New Delhi.
3: Many, though, have said that they are losing hope of finding the bodies of their loved ones and have been using effigies and photographs to put missing family members to rest. Some others say they are still hoping for a miracle, including some families of 900 workers believed to be trapped inside hydropower tunnels in Nepal. Rescue teams and foreign specialist crews have been racing for days to clear these tunnels of thick mud. It's unclear how many workers trapped inside are still alive.
1: On Friday, a Massachusetts judge declared a mistrial in the case of Lindsay Clancy. The former nurse had admitted killing her three young children but denied murder on grounds of diminished responsibility, claiming she was suffering from postpartum psychosis brought on by medications. The jury was unable to reach a unanimous verdict after 7 days of deliberations, leaving the judge no choice but to rule a mistrial. From Bureaus Worldwide, this is FSN.
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1: From Feature Story News in Washington, I'm Nick Harper with the Week in Review. This week saw a flare-up in fighting between the U.S. and Iran. Both sides traded attacks, and Iran asked the International Criminal Court to investigate after an apparent U.S. missile strike killed five people at a wedding celebration. The White House says there are currently no plans for talks with Iran more than 6 months into the conflict. Ever since Jagruti Dave has more from Washington.
2: U.S. President Donald Trump says that the U.S. is prepared to strike Iran again anytime we want after hitting them very hard. He said that the U.S. did more than just blow up their radar, that they took out their equipment all along the Strait of Hormuz, some offensive, some defensive. He also said that the midterms is not affecting the U.S. strategy in Iran, saying that he's not running in these elections, but that his party understands the need to prevent Iran from having a nuclear weapon. This is a stated U.S. war aim, but one that has yet to be achieved.
1: Meanwhile, U.S. Army Secretary Dan Driscoll resigned on Monday evening after months of clashes with Defense Secretary Pete Hegseth. Driscoll was the youngest Army Secretary in U.S. history and a close ally of the Vice President J.D. Vance. He reportedly raised concerns that Hegseth was undermining Army readiness by firing generals responsible for modernization efforts. The death toll from Nepal's catastrophic flooding rose to more than 1,250 this week, with over 4,000 people still unaccounted for. Rescuers did pull a handful of people out alive around 10 days after the floods, but hundreds of workers are still believed to be trapped inside hydropower tunnels that are buried under thick mud. Survivors have been holding symbolic funerals for those who are still missing, as FSN's Neha Punia reports from New Delhi.
3: Many, though, have said that they are losing hope of finding the bodies of their loved ones and have been using effigies and photographs to put missing family members to rest. Some others say they are still hoping for a miracle, including some families of 900 workers believed to be trapped inside hydropower tunnels in Nepal. Rescue teams and foreign specialist crews have been racing for days to clear these tunnels of thick mud. It's unclear how many workers trapped inside are still alive.
1: On Friday, a Massachusetts judge declared a mistrial in the case of Lindsay Clancy. The former nurse had admitted killing her three young children but denied murder on grounds of diminished responsibility, claiming she was suffering from postpartum psychosis brought on by medications. The jury was unable to reach a unanimous verdict after 7 days of deliberations, leaving the judge no choice but to rule a mistrial. From Bureaus Worldwide, this is FSN.
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1: From Feature Story News in Washington, I'm Nick Harper with the Week in Review. This week saw a flare-up in fighting between the U.S. and Iran. Both sides traded attacks, and Iran asked the International Criminal Court to investigate after an apparent U.S. missile strike killed five people at a wedding celebration. The White House says there are currently no plans for talks with Iran more than 6 months into the conflict. Evsen Strugruti Dave has more from Washington.
2: U.S. President Donald Trump says that the U.S. is prepared to strike Iran again anytime we want after hitting them very hard. He said that the U.S. did more than just blow up their radar, that they took out their equipment all along the Strait of Hormuz, some offensive, some defensive. He also said that the midterms is not affecting the U.S. strategy in Iran, saying that he's not running in these elections, but that his party understands the need to prevent Iran from having a nuclear weapon. This is a stated U.S. war aim, but one that has yet to be achieved.
1: Meanwhile, U.S. Army Secretary Dan Driscoll resigned on Monday evening after months of clashes with Defense Secretary Pete Hegseth. Driscoll was the youngest Army Secretary in U.S. history and a close ally of the Vice President J.D. Vance. He reportedly raised concerns that Hegseth was undermining Army readiness by firing generals responsible for modernization efforts. The death toll from Nepal's catastrophic flooding rose to more than 1,250 this week, with over 4,000 people still unaccounted for. Rescuers did pull a handful of people out alive around 10 days after the floods, but hundreds of workers are still believed to be trapped inside hydropower tunnels that are buried under thick mud. Survivors have been holding symbolic funerals for those who are still missing, as FSN's Neha Punia reports from New Delhi.
3: Many, though, have said that they are losing hope of finding the bodies of their loved ones and have been using effigies and photographs to put missing family members to rest. Some others say they are still hoping for a miracle, including some families of 900 workers believed to be trapped inside hydropower tunnels in Nepal. Rescue teams and foreign specialist crews have been racing for days to clear these tunnels of thick mud. It's unclear how many workers trapped inside are still alive.
1: On Friday, a Massachusetts judge declared a mistrial in the case of Lindsay Clancy. The former nurse had admitted killing her three young children but denied murder on grounds of diminished responsibility, claiming she was suffering from postpartum psychosis brought on by medications. The jury was unable to reach a unanimous verdict after 7 days of deliberations, leaving the judge no choice but to rule a mistrial. From Bureaus Worldwide, this is FSN.
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1: From Feature Story News in Washington, I'm Nick Harper with the Week in Review. This week saw a flare-up in fighting between the U.S. and Iran. Both sides traded attacks, and Iran asked the International Criminal Court to investigate after an apparent U.S. missile strike killed 5 people at a wedding celebration. The White House says there are currently no plans for talks with Iran more than 6 months into the conflict. Evsen's Jagruti Dave has more from Washington.
2: U.S. President Donald Trump says that the U.S. is prepared to strike Iran again anytime we want after hitting them very hard. He said that the U.S. did more than just blow up their radar, that they took out their equipment all along the Strait of Hormuz, some offensive, some defensive. He also said that the midterms is not affecting the U.S. strategy in Iran, saying that he's not running in these elections, but that his party understands the need to prevent Iran from having a nuclear weapon. This is a stated U.S. war aim, but one that has yet to be achieved.
1: Meanwhile, U.S. Army Secretary Dan Driscoll resigned on Monday evening after months of clashes with Defense Secretary Pete Hegseth. Driscoll was the youngest Army Secretary in U.S. history and a close ally of the Vice President J.D. Vance. He reportedly raised concerns that Hegseth was undermining Army readiness by firing generals responsible for modernization efforts. The death toll from Nepal's catastrophic flooding rose to more than 1,250 this week, with over 4,000 people still unaccounted for. Rescuers did pull a handful of people out alive around 10 days after the floods, but hundreds of workers are still believed to be trapped inside hydropower tunnels that are buried under thick mud. Survivors have been holding symbolic funerals for those who are still missing, as FSN's Neha Punia reports from New Delhi.
3: Many, though, have said that they are losing hope of finding the bodies of their loved ones and have been using effigies and photographs to put missing family members to rest. Some others say they are still hoping for a miracle, including some families of 900 workers believed to be trapped inside hydropower tunnels in Nepal. Rescue teams and foreign specialist crews have been racing for days to clear these tunnels of thick mud. It's unclear how many workers trapped inside are still alive.
1: On Friday, a Massachusetts judge declared a mistrial in the case of Lindsay Clancy. The former nurse had admitted killing her 3 young children but denied murder on grounds of diminished responsibility, claiming she was suffering from postpartum psychosis brought on by medications. The jury was unable to reach a unanimous verdict after 7 days of deliberations, leaving the judge no choice but to rule a mistrial.
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1: From Feature Story News in Washington, I'm Nick Harper with the Week in Review. This week saw a flare-up in fighting between the US and Iran. Both sides traded attacks, and Iran asked the International Criminal Court to investigate after an apparent US missile strike killed five people at a wedding celebration. The White House says there are currently no plans for talks with Iran more than 6 months into the conflict. Evsen's Jagruti Dave has more from Washington.
2: US President Donald Trump says that the US is prepared to strike Iran again anytime we want after hitting them very hard. He said that the US did more than just blow up their radar, that they took out their equipment all along the Strait of Hormuz, some offensive, some defensive. He also said that the midterms is not affecting the US strategy in Iran, saying that he's not running in these elections, but that his party understands the need to prevent Iran from having a nuclear weapon. This is a stated US war aim, but one that has yet to be achieved.
1: Meanwhile, US Army Secretary Dan Driscoll resigned on Monday evening after months of clashes with Defense Secretary Pete Hegseth. Driscoll was the youngest Army Secretary in US history and a close ally of the Vice President J.D. Vance. He reportedly raised concerns that Hegseth was undermining Army readiness by firing generals responsible for modernization efforts. The death toll from Nepal's catastrophic flooding rose to more than 1,250 this week, with over 4,000 people still unaccounted for. Rescuers did pull a handful of people out alive around 10 days after the floods, but hundreds of workers are still believed to be trapped inside hydropower tunnels that are buried under thick mud. Survivors have been holding symbolic funerals for those who are still missing, as FSN's Neha Punia reports from New Delhi.
3: Many, though, have said that they are losing hope of finding the bodies of their loved ones and have been using effigies and photographs to put missing family members to rest. Some others say they are still hoping for a miracle, including some families of 900 workers believed to be trapped inside hydropower tunnels in Nepal. Rescue teams and foreign specialist crews have been racing for days to clear these tunnels of thick mud. It's unclear how many workers trapped inside are still alive.
1: On Friday, a Massachusetts judge declared a mistrial in the case of Lindsay Clancy. The former nurse had admitted killing her three young children but denied murder on grounds of diminished responsibility, claiming she was suffering from postpartum psychosis brought on by medications. The jury was unable to reach a unanimous verdict after 7 days of deliberations, leaving the judge no choice but to rule a mistrial. From Bureaus Worldwide, this is FSN.
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1: From Feature Story News in Washington, I'm Nick Harper with the Week in Review. This week saw a flare-up in fighting between the US and Iran. Both sides traded attacks, and Iran asked the International Criminal Court to investigate after an apparent US missile strike killed five people at a wedding celebration. The White House says there are currently no plans for talks with Iran more than 6 months into the conflict. Evsen's Jagruti Dave has more from Washington.
2: US President Donald Trump says that the US is prepared to strike Iran again anytime we want after hitting them very hard. He said that the US did more than just blow up their radar, that they took out their equipment all along the Strait of Hormuz, some offensive, some defensive. He also said that the midterms is not affecting the US strategy in Iran, saying that he's not running in these elections, but that his party understands the need to prevent Iran from having a nuclear weapon. This is a stated US war aim, but one that has yet to be achieved.
1: Meanwhile, US Army Secretary Dan Driscoll resigned on Monday evening after months of clashes with Defense Secretary Pete Hegseth. Driscoll was the youngest Army Secretary in US history and a close ally of the Vice President J.D. Vance. He reportedly raised concerns that Hegseth was undermining Army readiness by firing generals responsible for modernization efforts. The death toll from Nepal's catastrophic flooding rose to more than 1,250 this week, with over 4,000 people still unaccounted for. Rescuers did pull a handful of people out alive around 10 days after the floods, but hundreds of workers are still believed to be trapped inside hydropower tunnels that are buried under thick mud. Survivors have been holding symbolic funerals for those who are still missing, as FSN's Neha Punia reports from New Delhi.
3: Many, though, have said that they are losing hope of finding the bodies of their loved ones and have been using effigies and photographs to put missing family members to rest. Some others say they are still hoping for a miracle, including some families of 900 workers believed to be trapped inside hydropower tunnels in Nepal. Rescue teams and foreign specialist crews have been racing for days to clear these tunnels of thick mud. It's unclear how many workers trapped inside are still alive.
1: On Friday, a Massachusetts judge declared a mistrial in the case of Lindsay Clancy. The former nurse had admitted killing her three young children but denied murder on grounds of diminished responsibility, claiming she was suffering from postpartum psychosis brought on by medications. The jury was unable to reach a unanimous verdict after 7 days of deliberations, leaving the judge no choice but to rule a mistrial.
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1: From Feature Story News in Washington, I'm Nick Harper with the Week in Review. This week saw a flare-up in fighting between the US and Iran. Both sides traded attacks, and Iran asked the International Criminal Court to investigate after an apparent US missile strike killed five people at a wedding celebration. The White House says there are currently no plans for talks with Iran more than 6 months into the conflict. Ever since Jagruti Dave has more from Washington.
2: US President Donald Trump says that the US is prepared to strike Iran again anytime we want after hitting them very hard. He said that the US did more than just blow up their radar, that they took out their equipment all along the Strait of Hormuz, some offensive, some defensive. He also said that the midterms is not affecting the US strategy in Iran, saying that he's not running in these elections, but that his party understands the need to prevent Iran from having a nuclear weapon. This is a stated US war aim, but one that has yet to be achieved.
1: Meanwhile, US Army Secretary Dan Driscoll resigned on Monday evening after months of clashes with Defense Secretary Pete Hegseth. Driscoll was the youngest Army Secretary in US history and a close ally of the Vice President J.D. Vance. He reportedly raised concerns that Hegseth was undermining Army readiness by firing generals responsible for modernization efforts. The death toll from Nepal's catastrophic flooding rose to more than 1,250 this week, with over 4,000 people still unaccounted for. Rescuers did pull a handful of people out alive around 10 days after the floods, but hundreds of workers are still believed to be trapped inside hydropower tunnels that are buried under thick mud. Survivors have been holding symbolic funerals for those who are still missing, as FSN's Neha Punia reports from New Delhi.
3: Many, though, have said that they are losing hope of finding the bodies of their loved ones and have been using effigies and photographs to put missing family members to rest. Some others say they are still hoping for a miracle, including some families of 900 workers believed to be trapped inside hydropower tunnels in Nepal. Rescue teams and foreign specialist crews have been racing for days to clear these tunnels of thick mud. It's unclear how many workers trapped inside are still alive.
1: On Friday, a Massachusetts judge declared a mistrial in the case of Lindsay Clancy. The former nurse had admitted killing her three young children but denied murder on grounds of diminished responsibility, claiming she was suffering from postpartum psychosis brought on by medications. The jury was unable to reach a unanimous verdict after 7 days of deliberations, leaving the judge no choice but to rule a mistrial.
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1: From Feature Story News in Washington, I'm Nick Harper with the Week in Review. This week saw a flare-up in fighting between the U.S. and Iran. Both sides traded attacks, and Iran asked the International Criminal Court to investigate after an apparent U.S. missile strike killed five people at a wedding celebration. The White House says there are currently no plans for talks with Iran more than 6 months into the conflict. Evsen's Jagruti Dave has more from Washington.
2: U.S. President Donald Trump says that the U.S. is prepared to strike